0: This is a KJO Afternoon News Break.
1: Brought to you by the place for retirement living at its finest in Grants Pass Countryside Village. Here is Chuck Benson.
2: Thank you, Aaron. Good afternoon, everyone. Grants Pass police are searching for a domestic disturbance suspect. Dispatch was notified at 7:22 this morning of a domestic disturbance in the 1400 block of Northeast Meyer Drive. Police discovered the suspect fled from the back door. Officers established probable cause to arrest Anthony Teal, 36, for strangulation and menacing. The search continued for Teal in the area. He was then reported stealing a car at the corner of Northeast D and Beacon Drive. Teal had pulled a male driver from his car who attempted to keep control. With the victim driver hanging on, Teal hurriedly accelerated onto Northeast D. He then struck another motorist who had stopped after seeing the car theft. Teal sped backwards with the victim driver still being dragged from the car, who was soon able to free himself. Teal then fled the scene and AMR aided the victim driver. A Josephine County Sheriff's deputy located Teal near the railroad bridge on the Grants Pass Parkway. A traffic stop was attempted, but Teal eluded. The pursuit was terminated and law enforcement lost sight of Teal because it was too dangerous to follow him closely. While checking the Redwood Avenue area for Teal, law enforcement discovered an abandoned crash at Leonard Road and Willow Lane. Teal's whereabouts are unknown. He is described as a white male, 5'8", between 170 and 200 pounds. He's bald, has green eyes, a beard, and is wearing a light gray shirt, black shorts, and black shoes. Do not approach Teal if you see him. Call 911 to report his location so law enforcement can take him into custody. Persons with information about this case should call 541-450-6260 to speak with a detective. In other news, a traffic stop outside a 7-Eleven resulted in the arrest of a man wanted for five separate warrants out of Grants Pass in Medford. An officer with Grants Pass Police pulled over a maroon Buick SUV Wednesday about 10:10 p.m. on Southwest 6th Street in the 700 block. Upon contact with the driver, the officer observed indications of impairment. The driver provided a false name but was later determined to be Matthew Moltz. Drug paraphernalia was observed in plain sight in the vehicle. With Moltz's consent, he handed the officer the paraphernalia. Probable cause was gained for both methamphetamine and fentanyl possession. Moltz was found to be wanted on five warrants. One was from the Jackson County Sheriff's Office for third-degree theft. The other four were from the Grants Pass Police Department for doing two counts of meth possession and fentanyl possession. Police took Moltz into custody at the scene on the warrants. A further search of his vehicle produced more items of evidence, so Moltz was lodged in jail and was further cited for misdemeanor driving while suspended and possession of both meth and fentanyl. His vehicle was impounded. Firefighters made further steady progress on the East Evans Creek fire as crews worked through the fire area, extinguishing remaining hotspots. Overnight relative humidity recoveries reached the 80 to 90% range, and cooler temperatures created favorable conditions for mop-up operations. The fire remains at 15,580 acres, 78% contained. An infrared-equipped unmanned aircraft system mapped areas of lingering heat across the fire, helping firefighters quickly locate hotspots not visible from the ground. On the south side of the fire in the Dry Creek area, aircraft identified a few hotspots within the 300-foot mop-up zone where crews quickly extinguished remaining heat. Light interior smoke will continue as isolated pockets of heavy fuels slowly burn within the fire perimeter. Firefighters are conducting daily reconnaissance of the fire, backhauling hose and equipment from the areas where it's no longer needed and completing suppression repair. Chippers also remain active, processing the brush and small trees removed during the suppression activities. We'll have more news right after this important message.
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2: In other news of Grants Pass in Southern Oregon, after a two-day trial, Ramuldo Aguilero Valero, 35, was convicted by a jury for attempted murder in the second degree and being a felon in possession of a

0: firearm. According to the DA's office, at sentencing, it was recommended to the presiding judge, David Hoppe, that Valero be sentenced to the maximum allowable sentence of 158 months in prison, the first 90 months to be served day for day pursuant to Measure 11 with 3 years of post-prison supervision upon release. Judge Hoppe followed the recommendation, sentencing Valero to that maximum sentence. The conviction stems from May 5, 2024 shooting near the Falcon Street entrance to the Colonial Mobile Estates in White City. Just after 11 p.m., the victim, who had been riding his bicycle home from Stop and Go, was approached by Valero, who pointed a gun at him and fired 10 rounds, striking the victim twice, once in each forearm. Board of County Commissioners agreed to allow the 4-H Building Fund reserves to continue for a year during their legal counsel update today. During the 10 a.m. meeting in their conference room, the board also made a motion favoring an amendment to a housing rehabilitation grant contract estimated at about $14,000, as well as the approval of a conflict of interest there. The motion passed unanimously. An amendment to the subrecipient agreement between Josephine County and Home Bridging for the 2024 Housing Repair and Rehabilitation Program was brought to the board. A motion to approve the amendment passed 3-0. Further discussion on a 2025 Housing Rehabilitation Grant contract and subrecipient agreement that same year between the county and Home Bridging will be brought to the next weekly business session, August 5th. The board then discussed an information technology personnel policy regarding artificial intelligence and the use of chatbots. Legal counsel recommended the policy to get ahead of AI as a tool. This will be an ongoing discussion before adopting a policy. A resistant man was arrested by city police after an incident at Safeway Wednesday night. Dispatch was notified about 8:47. The suspect was punching one of the building's windows, slammed shopping carts into the building, and was running through the parking lot. He had reportedly been trespassed from the location in January. The suspect also reportedly attempted to punch someone in the face and was yelling at individuals outside the grocer. Officers arrived and contacted Gabriel Feliciano and took him into custody. He resisted, however, and was escorted to the ground by law enforcement. While on his stomach, Feliciano attempted to stand up, pull away from officers, and began spitting. While the officer attempted to apply a spit hood, Feliciano tried to bite the officer's hand, and he was promptly placed in a wrap restraint. Officers contacted Feliciano's parole officer, and a detainer was requested, so he was transported to the jail and lodged for secondary criminal mischief, disorderly conduct in the second degree, resisting arrest, attempted assault on a police officer, and the detainer. The 2026 Terrapin Roadshow is on its way to Rogue Community College this weekend. The Roadshow is a traveling outdoor concert series presented by Terrapin Crossroads with Paper Moon, reviving the spirit and the community of the former San Rafael Music Venue founded by Phil Lesh of the Grateful Dead. The concert will be held in the Marjorie Holtzgang Concert Ball at 3345 Redwood Highway this Saturday and Sunday, the 1st and 2nd. Doors open at 4 with the show starting at 5. Lineup includes Graham Lesh, Scott Law, Garrett DeLoan, Holly Bowling, Danny Lucren, Kanika Moore, and Sunshine Garcia Becker. And that's the minute, the latest news of Grants Pass and Southern Oregon. 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
2: 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It's affordable, clear tonight, low 55, sunny and hot tomorrow, reaching 97 for a high. Into the weekend, Saturday sunny, 88, Sunday sunny and 86 degrees. Some pretty nice weather for the Josephine County Fair. Right now, some high clouds with a blue sky out there, 88 degrees here in South Grants Pass at KJO.
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0: Thank you, Aaron. Good afternoon, everyone. The Tigard Barbers beat the Bedford Mustangs 4-2 in 9 innings yesterday to repeat as the AAA Oregon State champions. Both teams will advance to play in the Northwest Regional Tournament in Medford that will begin this coming Wednesday. Eric Lauer tossed one-hit ball over 6 scoreless innings. Andy Pegas homered, and the L.A. Dodgers beat the Mariners 4-2 last night. The only hit allowed by Lauer was a single to Cole Young in the third. Left-hander struck out 4 and walked 1. Seattle's Weston Wilson doubled off the reliever, Tanner Scott, and scored on Young's RBI double in the 8th inning. The Mariners attempt to win that series tonight against the Dodgers at 7-10. Seattle will send Brian Wu to the mound against rookie Sasaki. Luis Suarez had 4 of San Francisco's 17 hits. Daniel Susick hit his first 2 home runs in the majors, and the Giants routed the Brewers 16-3 yesterday. Suarez had 4 singles in 5 at-bats, raising his average to a major league-leading 331. The 3-time batting champ drove in 2 runs. Logan Webb allowed 2 runs on 5 hits in 6 innings. He's 6-0 in 9 career starts against the Brewers with a 1.92 ERA. The Giants have won 4 out of their last 6 now. San Francisco will hope their winning ways continue as they head south to San Diego to begin a 4-game series with the Padres. That starts tonight at 6:40. Trade deadline target Tarik Skubal and Detroit fans gave each other a warm farewell yesterday, just in case this was the 2-time Cy Young Award winner's final appearance in a Tigers jersey. Skubal was cheered at every opportunity by the crowd while taking a shutout into the 7th inning against Baltimore, but the Orioles did come back to win in 12 innings, 10-9. Rival executives throughout the industry have spent weeks identifying the Dodgers as the overwhelming favorites to land Tarik Skubal, the Detroit Tigers ace who seems more likely to be traded with each passing day. The uncertainty surrounds Shohei Ohtani's pitching availability might have only increased that likelihood, but Dodgers president of baseball operations Andrew Friedman on Wednesday expressed confidence in Ohtani's eventual return to the mound. The PGA Tour teed off in Detroit, Michigan this morning for the Rocket Classic Golf Tournament. Peter Malnati has the early lead in that Rocket Mortgage Tournament in Detroit. He toured the Detroit Club course, collecting 9 birdies, and is at 9 under par with a 2-stroke lead over Ricky Fowler and Ryan Gerard. There's a 3-way tie for 3rd place, led by Patrick Cantlay. Xander Schauffele, 5 strokes off the pace, tied for 12th. And after a stellar season, San Jose Sharks forward Macklin Celebrini has signed a 5-year contract extension worth a total of $94 million. General Manager Mike Rye announced that yesterday. The $18.8 million average annual value on the extension, which begins in the 27-28 season, runs through the 2031-32 season, will make Celebrini the highest-paid player in the National Hockey League. That's sports news. I'm Chuck Benson reporting here on KHAO 99.7 FM, 1270 on the AM band and streamed at KHAO.com.
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0: Daniel Powder on 99.7 and 1270 KJO, your variety station. Aaron Stone here on your Thursday, and I'll be back with you after 10 in the morning tomorrow. 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
2: I'm John Saucier. This is a Fox News alert. President Trump announcing on Truth Social, saying there is a deal in place for Hamas to disarm. He writes in part, today the Port of Peace reached a historic agreement for complete disarmament of Hamas and all other armed groups in Gaza. This is a monumental step, that is, towards lasting peace and security. This agreement's critical step towards Gaza finally being governed by a new Palestinian government that will work closely with the Port of Peace to help the Palestinian people. And again, this is the president writing on Truth Social. In Seattle, after heavy criticism of the city's response to a fatal shootout at a food festival last weekend, the Seattle Police Chief Sean Barnes has now resigned. The mayor, Katie Wilson, said that she was appointing Deputy Chief Andre Sales, a law enforcement veteran with more than two decades of experience, as interim chief. 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
2: Fox News, I'm Carmen Roberts. President Trump calls it a historic agreement to disarm Hamas. He announced the peace plan tonight online.
3: Provisions of the plan, he said, will result in a Palestinian government in control of Gaza with no harbor for terror groups. It would also, according to the plan, ensure

0: Oh, to me.
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2: Fox News, I'm Deborah Valentine. President Trump, in a Truth Social post, says a deal has been reached to fully disarm Hamas and other armed groups in Gaza. More from Fox's Gurnell Scott.
3: Provisions of the plan, he said, will result in a Palestinian government in control of Gaza with no harbor for terror groups. It would also, according to the plan, ensure security for Israel.
2: The statement called the deal a major step towards ending the war. A sanctions package before Congress aimed at weakening Russia, China, and Iran. Ukraine's President Volodymyr Zelensky tells Fox's special report Russia has provided intelligence to Iran amid its conflict with the U.S.
4: Satellite images where American bases in the Middle East countries. They gave it? Yes, they gave it.
2: President Trump wants tariffs in the bill, which has strong bipartisan support. 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
1: 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This week, Grants Pass Broadcasting and Rogue Credit Union salutes the Hidden Valley Mustang, Lawson O'Leary. Lawson has just completed his sophomore year and is an integral part of the Mustang baseball team and played this summer with the Grants Pass Nuggets Legion baseball team, performing as a pitcher and shortstop. Lawson, displaying a high baseball IQ, has five pitches he uses to challenge hitters with remarkable success. At shortstop, Lawson's mobility, either to his right or left, serves him well. And while at the plate, Lawson was hitting above 400 for the Nuggets. Although just going into his junior year, Lawson has his sights set on a junior college in Georgia, where he can also be a Mustang to play ball and study biology and history. Lawson credits his father, God, and his coaches for his baseball success. This week, Grants Pass Broadcasting and Rogue Credit Union recognizes our Athlete of the Week, Hidden Valley's Lawson O'Leary.
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2: News. I'm Deborah Valentine. President Trump says a deal has been reached to fully disarm Hamas and all of our armed groups in Gaza.
3: In a Truth Social post, President Trump called the work of his Board of Peace a monumental step toward a lasting peace. Provisions of the plan, he said, will result in a Palestinian government in control of Gaza with no harbor for terror groups.
2: Fox's Gurnell Scott. The nomination of Attorney General nominee Todd Blanche on hold. Fox's Jared Halpern explains.
4: The vote in the Senate Judiciary Committee was postponed after Republican Senators John Cornyn and Tom Tillis demanded more information from the Justice Department about ending a weaponization fund and other elements of a settlement between the president and the IRS.
2: President Trump says he'll renominate Blanche after the midterms after Senators Cornyn and Tillis have departed Congress. 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
2: Fox News, I'm CJ Papa. Major push for peace by disarming Hamas in Gaza.
3: The president says Gaza's Board of Peace was able to secure an agreement for Hamas to disarm. And if this comes into fruition, it would be a huge milestone in the 20-point plan the president unveiled in October. The president's saying this agreement is a critical step towards Gaza finally being governed by a new Palestinian government that will work closely with the Board of Peace to help the Palestinian people.
2: Fox's Madeline Rivera reporting. A cabinet meeting on the schedule for the commander-in-chief.
4: For the first time, his top aides will gather at Camp David, the presidential retreat in the Maryland mountains.
2: Fox's Jared Halpern at the White House. At least 18 migrants died trying to reach the Spanish territory on its northern coast. Thousands breached the frontier with Morocco that's just across the Strait of Gibraltar. 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
1: 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Lawson has just completed his sophomore year and is an integral part of the Mustang baseball team and played this summer with the Grants Pass Nuggets Legion baseball team, performing as a pitcher and shortstop. Lawson, displaying a high baseball IQ, has five pitches he uses to challenge hitters with remarkable success. At shortstop, Lawson's mobility, either to his right or left, serves him well. And while at the plate, Lawson was hitting above 400 for the Nuggets. Although just going into his junior year, Lawson has his sights set on a junior college in Georgia, where he can also be a Mustang to play ball and study biology and history. Lawson credits his father, God, and his coaches for his baseball success. This week, Grants Pass Broadcasting and Road Credit Union recognizes our Athlete of the Week, Hidden Valley's Lawson O'Leary.
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3: Good morning, local news, this time brought to you by Countryside Village. I'm Alex Bauer reporting. Grants Pass Police continue searching for a domestic disturbance suspect. Dispatch was notified around 7:22 a.m. of a domestic disturbance in the 1400 block of Northeast Meyer Drive. Police discovered the suspect had fled out the back door. After the investigation, officers established probable cause to arrest Anthony Teal, 36, for strangulation and menacing. The search continued for Teal in the area. He was then reported stealing a car at the corner of Northeast D Street and Beacon Drive. A Josephine County Sheriff's deputy located Teal near the railroad bridge on the Grants Pass Parkway. A traffic stop was attempted, but Teal eluded. The pursuit was terminated, and law enforcement lost sight of Teal because it was too dangerous to follow him closely. While checking the Redwood Avenue area for Teal, law enforcement discovered an abandoned crash at Leonard Road and Willow Lane. Teal's whereabouts are unknown. He is described as a white male, 5'8", and between 170 and 200 pounds. He is bald, has green eyes, a beard, and is wearing a light gray shirt, black shorts, and black shoes. Do not approach Teal if you see him. Call 911 to report his location so law enforcement can take him into custody. Persons with information about the case can call 541-450-6260. In other news, Medford police are publicly identifying the suspect in yesterday's bank robbery that occurred around 2 p.m. at the Key Bank on East Barnett Road. Detectives have probable cause to arrest 44-year-old Anthony James Blank for the robbery. A search warrant has been executed at the suspect's residence. He was not home at the time of the warrant service. Officers are asking for the public's help in locating Blank. He is described as a white male with a medium build and light-colored hair. He was last seen wearing a white button-down shirt, surgical mask, and a baseball hat with a Taco Bell logo. He may be riding an electric scooter. If you see him or know where he is, please contact dispatch at 541-770-4784. Firefighters made further steady progress on the East Evans Creek fire as crews worked through the fire area, extinguishing remaining hotspots. According to the Oregon Department of Forestry's update, overnight relative humidity recoveries reached the 80 to 90% range, and cooler temperatures created favorable conditions for mop-up operations. The blaze remains at 15,580 acres and is now 87% contained. An infrared-equipped unmanned aircraft system mapped areas of lingering heat, helping firefighters quickly locate hotspots not visible from the ground. On the south side of the fire in the Dry Creek area, the aircraft identified a few hotspots within the 300-foot mop-up zone. Firefighters are conducting daily reconnaissance of the fire, backhauling hose and equipment from areas where it is no longer needed. Today's forecast calls for warm, dry conditions with temperatures in the mid-80s to around 90 degrees, low relative humidity, and gusty afternoon breezes. And we have more local news coming up after this.
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1: Local news continues here on KJO. A traffic stop outside a 7-Eleven resulted in the arrest of a man wanted for five separate warrants out of Grants Pass and Medford. An officer with the Grants Pass Police Department pulled over a maroon Buick SUV Wednesday around 10:10 p.m. at 790 Southwest 6th Street. Upon contact with the driver, the officer observed indicators of impairment. The driver provided a false name, but was later determined to be Matthew Motes. Drug paraphernalia was observed in plain view inside the vehicle. With Motes' consent, he handed the officer the paraphernalia. Probable cause was gained for both methamphetamine and fentanyl possession. Motes was found to also be wanted on five warrants. One was out of the Jackson County Sheriff's Office for third-degree theft. The other four were from the Grants Pass Police Department for DUI, two counts of meth possession, and fentanyl possession. Police took Motes into custody at the scene for his warrants. A search warrant, a further search, that is, of his vehicle, produced more items of evidence. Motes was lodged in jail, and he was further cited for misdemeanor driving while suspended and possession of both meth and fentanyl. His vehicle was impounded. In other news, after a two-day trial, Romaldo Angelo Bolero, 35, was convicted by a jury of attempted murder in the second degree and felon in possession of a firearm. According to the Jackson County District Attorney's Office, at sentencing it was recommended to presiding judge David Hopp that Bolero was sentenced to the maximum allowable sentence of 158 months in prison, the first 90 months of which to be served day for day pursuant to Measure 11, with 3 years of post-prison supervision upon release. Judge Hopp followed the recommendation, sentencing Bolero to that maximum sentence. The conviction stems from a May 5, 2024 shooting near the Falcon Street entrance to the Colonial Mobile Estates in White City. And lastly, the Board of Commissioners agreed to allow 4-H Building Fund reserves to continue for a year during their legal counsel update. During the 10 a.m. meeting in the BCC conference room, the board also made a motion favoring an amendment to a housing rehabilitation grant contract estimated at about $14,000, as well as the approval of conflict of interest. The motion passed unanimously. An amendment to the subrecipient agreement between Josephine County and Home Bridging for the 2024 Housing Repair and Rehabilitation Program was brought to the board. A motion to approve the amendment passed 3-0. Further discussion on a 2025 housing rehabilitation grant contract and subrecipient agreement that same year between the county and Home Bridging will be brought to the next weekly business session, August 5th. Following an executive session, the board approved without objection for the property manager to move forward with an addendum on the Dimmick campus property. And that is your look at local news. Thanks again to Countryside Village, your retirement destination. We have weather coming up next.
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2: 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It is 56 degrees on this Friday, July 31st. Some sun and heat coming through today. High of about 98, they're expecting, with a northwest wind this afternoon. And more of that this evening. Pretty clear and a low of 57. 88 for Saturday's high, bright and sunny still, with a light west wind and a north wind coming through Sunday. Still pretty sunny and 87, then warming up to 94 by Monday with more sun to come. Sunset tonight, 8:33, and sunrise tomorrow morning, about 6:05. Again, it's 6:10, 56 degrees in South Grants Pass, and a big thank you to Midland Empire Insurance Agency of Oregon, LLC, for this weather update. Sports are on the way next.
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2: 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Again, I'm Alex Bauer reporting. Dalton Rushing and Teoscar Hernandez went deep for the Dodgers, and they beat the Seattle Mariners 6-2 in the series finale in Los Angeles last night. The Mariners head back home to host the Minnesota Twins for a three-game series that will begin tonight at 7:10. In other news, rookie Daniel Cecik homered again, and Robbie Ray won his seventh straight decision as the San Francisco Giants beat the Padres 4-1 in San Diego. The Giants and the Padres play again tonight at 6:45. Peter Malinati shot a 9-under-61 to take the lead among the early starters yesterday in the first round of the final Rocket Classic. Tied for second, two strokes back are Ricky Fowler and Ryan Gerard. Xander Schauffele is five strokes off the pace, tied for 12th. With a concern about the status of receiver Ricky Pearsall's injured right knee, the San Francisco 49ers are turning to a familiar face, bringing back wideout Deebo Samuel to the place where he began his career. Sources reported late last night that the 49ers and Samuel have reached agreement on a one-year deal that could be worth up to $7 million. And the New Orleans Saints are signing wide receiver Chris Olave to a four-year extension worth up to $132 million, including $90 million guaranteed. The Saints confirmed the extension but did not disclose terms of the deal. Olave's extension comes after almost a year of negotiations. And that is your look at sports. Thanks again to Kelly's Automotive Service.
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the kingdom and babies take it all back. Coming at you on KJO, some inspiration for you. It is 6:16. Happy Friday. Oh, we've made it, and it feels good. Now, Irene Cara.

0: looking up.
1: I won't give up. Jason Mraz on KAJO. Hope you enjoyed hanging out with us the other day out at the Clay Walker concert. Tons of fun. Enjoyed Cody Ponder as well. Just great lineup. Man, living. The fair is cooking this year. What can we say? And I hope to see you out there today. Aaron and I will be out there from noon until 3. So just keep that in mind. Now, Pete Townshend.

0: There you go. Make Me Smile from Chicago. Coming at you right here on KJO. It's now time for some local headlines.
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0: And you can find these stories in full at KJO.com. I'm Alex Bauer reporting. Grants Pass police continue searching for a domestic disturbance suspect. In other news, Medford police are publicly identifying the suspect in yesterday's bank robbery that occurred around 2 p.m. at Key Bank on East Barnett Road. Firefighters made further steady progress on the East Evans Creek fire as crews worked through the blaze area, extinguishing remaining hot spots. A traffic stop outside a 7-Eleven resulted in the arrest of a man

0: A man was arrested Wednesday on an Oregon parole board warrant after he and two others were reported to Grants Pass police for drug usage. And lastly, the 2026 Terrapin Show, Roadshow that is on its way to Rogue Community College this weekend. And that is your look at local headlines. 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

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Oh, tonight it's Monster Trucks. I hope you don't miss out on that one at the Josephine County Fair. And be sure to stop on by this afternoon. Say hi to Aaron and I. We'll be out there until about 3 this afternoon. I'm excited. Go get some fair food. Hope to see you there. Here's you too.

0: Once again, U2's With or Without You on KAJO, streaming live over at KJO.com. Check out our steals and deals before they are taken down. I believe we're taking them down today at some point so that we could restock them for next week. So we'll have a bunch of brand new ones for you starting up on Monday at 8 o'clock in the morning. And just a reminder, you can purchase those steals and deals 8 o'clock Monday morning, but only on our website. We don't do in-person purchases until later that morning at 9 o'clock. So best way to go about it is to, if you really want one that you think might sell out fast, is to hop online, purchase it on our website first, and then you can come by and pick them up. And yeah, because if you wait until 9 o'clock to get them in person, some of those ones you're itching for might not be there anymore.
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Phil Collins against all odds on KJO. Happy Friday. We have made it almost to the weekend. A lot more fun at the fair coming up today. I hope you're excited. Here's Natasha Bedingfield.

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2: I'm Therese Crowley. President Trump takes his cabinet to Camp David for marathon meetings in the woods. Last time he went was for Operation Midnight Hammer against Iran, but today a different peace deal is also launched.
3: Hamas appears ready, or at least willing, to lay down their arms as long as Israel agrees to finally leave the Gaza Strip. President Trump has announced this agreement is a critical step towards Gaza finally being governed by a new Palestinian government that will work closely with the Board of Peace to help the Palestinian people.
2: Fox's Peter Ducey. 60,000 migrants and counting pouring onto the shores of Spain from Morocco, mostly men looking jubilant. After the three-mile swim, Spain mobilized the military. After its new amnesty plan attracted the migrants, the EU in shock. President Trump says, remember that picture, telling Fox, that's going to be us in 3 years if the Democrats get in. America's listening to Fox News.
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5: 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I'm Alex Bauer reporting. Grants Pass Police continue searching for a domestic disturbance suspect. Dispatch was notified around 7:22 a.m. of the incident in the 1400 block of Northeast Meyer Drive. Police discovered the suspect had fled out the back door. After the investigation, officers established probable cause to arrest Anthony Teal, 36, for strangulation and menacing. The search continued for Teal in the area. He was then reported stealing a car at the corner of Northeast D Street and Beacon Drive. A Josephine County Sheriff's deputy located Teal near the railroad bridge on the Grants Pass Parkway. A traffic stop was attempted, but Teal eluded. The pursuit was terminated, and law enforcement lost sight of Teal. While checking the Redwood Avenue area for him, law enforcement discovered an abandoned crash at Leonard Road and Willow Lane. Teal's whereabouts are unknown. He is described as a white male, 5'8", and between 170 to 200 pounds. He is bald, has green eyes, a beard, and is wearing a light gray shirt, black shorts, and black shoes. Do not approach Teal. If you see him, call 911 to report his location so law enforcement can take him into custody. Persons with information about the case can call 541-450-6260 to speak with a detective. In other news, Medford police are publicly identifying the suspect in yesterday's bank robbery that occurred around 2 p.m. at the Key Bank and on East Barnett Road. Detectives have probable cause to arrest 44-year-old Anthony James Blank for the robbery. A search warrant has been executed at the suspect's residence. He was not home at the time of the warrant service. Officers are asking for the public's help in locating Blank. He is described as a white male with a medium build and light-colored hair. He was last seen wearing a white button-down shirt, surgical mask, and a baseball hat with a Taco Bell logo. He may be riding an electric scooter. If you see him or know where he is, please contact dispatch at 541-770-4784. Firefighters made further steady progress on the East Evans Creek fire as crews worked through the area extinguishing remaining hotspots. According to the latest Oregon Department of Forestry update, overnight relative humidity recoveries reached the 80 to 90% range, and cooler temperatures created favorable conditions for mop-up operations. The fire remains at 15,580 acres and is now 87% contained. Firefighters are conducting daily reconnaissance of the fire, backhauling hose and equipment from areas where it is no longer needed, and completing suppression repair. Chippers also remain active, processing brush and small trees removed during suppression activities. And we have more local news coming up after this message. Let's not beat around the bush. The Appliance and Mower Center has

0: 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Local news continues here on KJO. A resistant man was arrested by Grants Pass police after an incident at Safeway Wednesday night. Dispatch was notified around 8:47 p.m. that the suspect was punching one of the building's windows and slammed shopping carts into the building and was running through the parking lot. He had reportedly been trespassed from the location back in January. The suspect also reportedly attempted to punch someone in the face and was yelling at individuals outside the grocer. Officers arrived and contacted Gabriel Feliciano and took him into custody. He resisted, however, and was escorted to the ground by law enforcement. While on his stomach, Feliciano attempted to stand up, pull away from officers, and began spitting. While the officer attempted to apply a spit hood, Feliciano tried to bite the officer's hand. He was promptly placed in a wrap restraint. Officers contacted Feliciano's parole officer, and a detainer was requested. Feliciano was transported to the Josephine County Jail, where he was lodged for second-degree criminal mischief, second-degree disorderly conduct, resisting arrest, attempted assault on a police officer, and the detainer. In other news, a woman was arrested for a Grants Pass Police Department warrant Wednesday evening. A call to 911 reported individuals in Tusing Park with carts full of personal property around 7:27 p.m. One subject had a trombone with them, and the caller requested law enforcement remove them from the 800 West Park Street property. The caller then advised dispatch that two of the suspects left the scene and were on West Park Street. Officers located the suspects after conducting a traffic stop. The passenger, Lori Momney, was identified and found to be wanted on two warrants. The warrants charged her with the delivery and possession of methamphetamine and criminal trespass in the second degree. She was promptly taken into custody and lodged in jail. Drug and weapon charges will be referred to the district attorney's office. A man was arrested Wednesday on an Oregon parole board warrant after he and two others were reported to Grants Pass police for drug use. Dispatch was alerted to the incident occurring outside the pregnancy care center by an employee of the establishment. It was reported the individuals were behind the building smoking out of a metal pipe around 9:38 a.m. The employee requested a response from law enforcement and that the subjects be trespassed from the 714 Southeast 8th Street business. Upon arrival, officers located and contacted two individuals. One of them would not identify herself, and after further discussion with staff, no probable cause was developed. The other suspect, Michael Johnson, was found to be wanted on a warrant for damage of property. Both individuals were trespassed from the business, and Johnson was taken into custody. He was lodged by police in the Josephine County Jail on his parole board warrant, but was conditionally released. The city of Rogue River has announced the third annual National Night Out event held at Rooster Park, 200 Pine Street, set for Tuesday, August 4th, from 6 p.m. to 8 p.m., Pizza, ice cream, and water will be provided. There will be a variety of community groups helping support and celebrate law enforcement, live music, and various law enforcement and first responder demonstrations. And lastly, the 2026 Terrapin Roadshow is on its way to Rogue Community College this weekend. The Roadshow is a traveling outdoor concert series presented by Terrapin Crossroads with Paper Moon, reviving the spirit and community of the former San Rafael music venue founded by Phil Lesh of the Grateful Dead. The concert will be held in the Marjorie Holtzgang Concert Bowl at 3345 Redwood Highway this Saturday and Sunday. The doors open at 4 p.m. with the show starting at 5 p.m. And that is your look at local news here on KJO. Thanks again to the Appliance and Mower Center at 950 Southeast M Street. We have weather coming up next.
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6: 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It is 7:11 and 56 degrees in South Grants Pass. Should be a sunny and hot one today with 98 coming up as the high, a northwest wind this afternoon, and then a low of 57 coming up tonight. A northwest wind on the way, and more of that wind throughout Saturday and Sunday. Sunny skies and 88 for Saturday, 87 and still sunny on Sunday, and then warming up to 94 degrees with more sun on Monday. Yesterday's high in Grants Pass was 89 with a low of 56. Medford's high was 90 with a low of 59. Sunset tonight, 8:33, and sunrise tomorrow morning about 6:05. Again, it's 7:12 just about. 56 degrees in South Grants Pass, and a big thank you to Grover's for this weather update here on KJO. I think it's time now for a look at sports.
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6: And this Insurance Lounge sports report coming at you right here on KJO. Again, I'm Alex Bauer reporting. Dalton Rushing and Teoscar Hernandez went deep for the Dodgers, and they beat the Seattle Mariners 6-2 in the series finale in Los Angeles last night. The Mariners head back home to host the Minnesota Twins for a three-game series that will begin tonight at 7:10. In other news, rookie Daniel Susick homered again, and Robbie Ray won his seventh straight decision as the San Francisco Giants beat the Padres 4-1 in San Diego. The Giants and the Padres play again tonight at 6:45. Peter Malnati shot a 9-under-6 to take the lead among the early starters yesterday in the first round of the final Rocket Classic. Tied for second, two strokes back are Ricky Fowler and Ryan Gerard. With concern about the status of receiver Ricky Purcell's injured right knee, the San Francisco 49ers are turning to a familiar face, bringing back wideout Deebo Samuel to the place where he began his career. Sources reported late last night that the 49ers and Samuel have reached agreement on a one-year deal that could be worth up to $7 million. And lastly, the New Orleans Saints are signing wide receiver Chris Olave to a four-year extension worth up to $132 million, including $90 million guaranteed. The Saints confirmed the extension but did not disclose terms of the deal. Olave's extension comes after almost a year of negotiations. And that is your look at sports. 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

Brighter days. 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Some inspiration for this 7 o'clock hour. 7:18. There it is. And 56 degrees. Happy Friday, my friend. The third day of the Josephine County Fair. And I hope to see you out there today. Aaron and I will be hanging out at our booth from around noon to 3. Somewhere in there. So stop on by, say hi. It'll be a lot of fun. Now for a yes.

Brianna with Mickey Echo Stay coming at you on KJO at 725, 57 degrees on this Friday, July 31st, third day of the Josephine County Fair. Who's ready for some fair food and all those vendors? I'm excited to take a look at it all today. Hope we get to do the same. We have some more music now. It's Journey.

And that is Journey. Don't Stop Believing, coming at you on KAJO. Don't forget, we'll be opening up our doors in just about 31 minutes. And you can stop on in and drop off some food for the food bank. Remember, today is the final day of Jelly July. This food bank fundraiser has been going on all month long to help counterbalance all the

0: peanut butter that the Josephine County Food Bank has. They got a lot of peanut butter, sometimes not as much jelly, though, so this was the month to let them know that, hey, we got jelly for you. Here you go. Jelly, jams, marmalades, they take it all. So if you have any of that waiting around, unopened, of course, that you've purchased, just make sure you drop it on by any of the barrels in the community. Ours in particular is pretty cool. Not that I'm biased or anything, but we're at 888 Rogue River Highway, and our doors will open at 8 o'clock this morning. And if you don't have any jelly or jam, you can also just bring by any other non-perishable, unexpired food to help out the Josephine County Food Bank. Don't feel bad. Even if it's just one can, every little bit helps. So hope to see you soon. It is 7:30. Time now for some headlines.
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0: And you can find these stories over on our website, KJO.com. I'm Alex Bauer reporting. Grants Pass police continue searching for a domestic disturbance suspect. In other news, Medford police are publicly identifying the suspect in yesterday's bank robbery that occurred around 2 p.m. at the Key Bank on East Barnett Road. Josephine County Sheriff's deputies arrested a man on an out-of-county theft warrant and weapon charges following a theft or traffic stop. A traffic stop outside a 7-Eleven resulted in the arrest of a man wanted for five separate warrants out of Grants Pass and Medford. After a two-day trial, Romualdo Angelo Bolero, 35, was convicted by a jury of attempted murder in the second degree and felon in possession of a firearm. The Board of Commissioners agreed to allow 4-H building fund reserves to continue for a year during their legal counsel update.

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Truly, madly, deeply. That is Savage Garden on your variety station. I'm Alex Bauer, coming at you this fine morning. And a happy Friday. Yes, that weekend is just about here. I'm excited. Hope you are as well. We've got Mr. Mellencamp with Authority Song.

0: That is the Four Seasons with Who Loves You here on KJO. I'm itching to go back to the grower's market, my friend. I went last weekend with my sister and niece and nephew. We had a wonderful time, but there were so many things that I wanted to purchase. I just didn't have any money. So now that I've been paid, I would like to go and check it out again because I want to go get some zucchini, maybe some eggplant. I think there were some other squash and veggies and stuff that I was like, oh, that looks delicious. And then some fruits as well. Maybe go get another donut made right there in front of you. Oh, just so many cool things. All the vendors and just so much excellent work put into everything that they were doing. I was like, I got to go back. So maybe we'll see you out there Saturday morning. Time will tell. But in the meantime, I have a code word for you.
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2: I'm CJ Papa. President Trump meets his cabinet shortly at Camp David, but is the U.S. military running out of weapons?
3: The Center for Strategic and International Studies is posting a concern about the depletion of U.S. armaments since the start of the war in Iran. The center is saying that some key weapons, such as Patriot missiles, interceptors, are at less than half the supply, the stockpile that they were before the war. Pentagon spokesman pushing back on that concern.
2: Fox's Steve Harrigan in Tel Aviv. President Trump says there's a deal to end the fighting between Israel and Hamas in Gaza. Hamas says it will give up its heavy equipment, but Israel must commit to stop the killing and violations and withdraw from Gaza. The Michigan primary is Tuesday. Democratic Senate candidate Abdul El Sayed campaigns today with Minnesota Congresswoman Ilhan Omar in Dearborn. 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
4: Good morning? That's a question. How good is your morning? Want a better morning? 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Sounds easy.

0: 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Good morning, and a big thank you to Quality Mattress for this update on the weather. 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Happy Friday, July 31st, a high of 98 on the way. It's currently 60 degrees with a low of 57 making its way through tonight with clear skies and a bit of wind on the way both this afternoon and evening and throughout, in fact, the whole weekend, cooling us down to about 88 on Saturday, but up to about 87 for Sunday. So a cool weekend, warming back up to 94 by Monday. Sun all around, by the way. Yesterday's high in Grants Pass was 89 with a low of 56. Medford's high 90 with a low of 59. Some national temperature extremes over in Tecopa, California. We had the high, 119, and a low of 34 at, again, Bynum, Montana.
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Amy Grant's Every Heartbeat Inspiration for the 8 o'clock hour. You know what? Our doors are open, so I hope you stop on in. We have a big food bank barrel that needs some filling with jellies, jams, marmalades, all that good stuff for the last day of Jelly July. Make that donation count, my friend. It's the Commodores. Lady, you bring me up.

0: Edwin McCain, I'll be. You are listening to KJO. Our Days of Summer giveaway is just about to wrap up soon, my friends. 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
1: And this local news update brought to you by Lamb Air, proudly representing American-made York. From the KJO Newsroom, I'm Alex Bauer reporting. Grants Pass Police continue searching for a domestic disturbance suspect. Dispatch was notified around 7:22 a.m. of the incident in the 1400 block of Northeast Meyer Drive. Police discovered the suspect had fled out the back door. After the investigation, officers established probable cause to arrest Anthony Teal, 36, for strangulation and menacing. The search continued for Teal in the area. He was then reported stealing a car at the corner of Northeast D Street and Beacon Drive. A Josephine County Sheriff's deputy located Teal near the railroad bridge on the Grants Pass Parkway. A traffic stop was attempted, but Teal eluded. The pursuit was terminated, and law enforcement lost sight of Teal. While checking the Redwood Avenue area for Teal, law enforcement discovered an abandoned crash at Leonard Road and Willow Lane. Teal's whereabouts are unknown. He is described as a white male, 5'8", and between 170 and 200 pounds. He's bald, has green eyes, a beard, and is wearing a light gray shirt, black shorts, and black shoes. Call 911 to report his location so law enforcement can take him into custody. Persons with information about the case can call 541-450-6260. In other news, Medford police are publicly identifying the suspect in yesterday's bank robbery that occurred around 2 p.m. at the Key Bank at East Barnett Road. Detectives have probable cause to arrest 44-year-old Anthony James Blank for the robbery. A search warrant has been executed at the suspect's residence. He was not home at the time of the warrant service. Officers are asking for the public's help in locating Blank.

0: Branson had a warrant out for his arrest, charging him with misdemeanor theft in the second degree. He was also charged with two counts of felon in possession of a weapon. Despite Branson's threats, he was successfully transported to the Josephine County Adult Jail facility. Jail records show he was only lodged on one weapon possession charge and his warrant. The Board of Commissioners agreed to allow 4-H Building Fund reserves continue for a year during their legal counsel update. During the 10 a.m. meeting in the BCC conference room, the board also made a motion favoring an amendment to a housing rehabilitation grant contract, estimated at about $14,000, as well as the approval of conflict of interest. The motion passed unanimously. An amendment to the subrecipient agreement between Josephine County and Home Bridging for the 2024 Housing Repair and Rehabilitation Program was brought to the board. A motion to approve the amendment passed 3-0. Further discussion on a 2025 housing rehabilitation grant contract and subrecipient agreement that same year between the county and Home Bridging will be brought to the next weekly business session, August 5th. The board then discussed an information technology personnel policy regarding artificial intelligence and the usage of chatbots. Legal counsel recommended the policy to get ahead of AI as a tool. This will be an ongoing discussion before adoption of the policy. Following an executive session, the board approved without objection for the property manager to move forward with an addendum on the Dimmick campus property. And lastly, a man was arrested Wednesday on an Oregon parole board warrant after he and two others were reported to Grants Pass police for drug usage. Dispatch was alerted to the incident occurring outside the pregnancy care center by an employee of the establishment. It was reported the individuals were behind the building smoking out of a metal pipe around 9:38 a.m. The employee requested a response from law enforcement and that the subjects be trespassed from the 714 Southeast 8th Street business. Upon arrival, officers located and contacted two individuals. One of them would not identify herself, and after further discussion with staff, no probable cause was developed. The other suspect, Michael Johnson, was found to be wanted on a warrant for damage of property. Both individuals were trespassed from the business, and Johnson was taken into custody. He was lodged by police in the Josephine County Jail on his parole board warrant, but was conditionally released. And that is your look at local news here on KJO. 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

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I'm Alex Bauer, reminding you our steals and deals will be restocked for next week. So get ready. Some of the ones you might have missed out on will be back. As long as you're quick on the draw, you might just be able

0: That is you too. Pride in the Name of Love on KAJO. I have a Crater Car Wash gift certificate for you. And if you can tell me what this wacky tracky title is, well, you'll be taking that gift certificate home with you. So 472-1270 is the number to call. Again, 472-1270. Tell me the title of the song and you'll be all set to go. Best of luck. What do you think? Baby, dancing in the dark. Oh, man, can't quite find the right pitch there, can we? Oh, 472-1270. What is that song title? Baby, dancing in the dark. Oh, man, everything's all over the place, and I love it. 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And this is a little free car wash gift certificate we have for you. Call me up, 472-1270, and tell me what the title of this song is. Alrighty, you are on the air. What is that song title? Oh, make sure you turn down that radio real quick, and then we'll get your answer. What do you think?
1: Dancing in the Dark.
0: Okay, say that one more time.
1: Dancing in the Dark.
0: Not quite. Those are the lyrics, but not the title we're looking for. But good guess. We are on the right track. We're in the ballpark. But what do you think? 472-1270. I'll play it one more time. Making me stroke my beard. What could it be? 472-1270. Again, Crater Car Wash. What do you think? Any

0: Four Takers. What could that song title be? I know you've heard it already today, not too long ago, but give it a shot. 472-1270. And if not, well, we can certainly try it again on Monday.
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That is Incubus with Drive right here on KJO. Aaron and I are excited to be out there to hang out with you at the Josephine County Fair about noon until 3. We'll be there. So stop on by to our booth, say hi, and enjoy some of that fair food as well.

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2: News. I'm Therese Crowley. President Trump arrives at camp, convening his cabinet at Camp David, and comments on the 60,000 migrants pouring onto the shores of Ceuta, Spain, telling Fox that's going to be us in 3 years if the Democrats get elected.
3: Tens of thousands of people, mostly from Morocco, surged across the border into the Spanish territory, really without anyone stopping them. The military has now been deployed to help restore order. Spain's Interior Ministry says roughly 25,000 who crossed have already returned to Morocco on a voluntary basis. Spain's prime minister, though, Pedro Sanchez, is blaming criminal networks and human traffickers.
2: Fox's Jeff Paul. The FBI and cybersecurity suspect Iran is behind the hacks of some 40 muni water systems out of Minnesota and seven states, warning that threat actors are trying to modify passwords to lock the operators out. America's listening to Fox.
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5: It is 9:03, and it's time now for your morning financial report right here on KJO. And on the line is Grayson Beck. Good morning, Grayson.
6: Good morning, Alex, and happy Friday to all. As July wraps up, investors are doing what they always do when the market gets expensive and the story gets crowded. They start asking the tougher questions. And today, one of the questions is this: are the mega cap hyperscalers turning massive AI spending into real world results? For your early read on the tape this morning, the S&P 500 is higher by about 0.2% at roughly 74.50. The NASDAQ 100 is up around 28.213, which is up around 0.4%, and the Dow is up about 0.2%. Small caps are lagging. The Russell 2000 is down about 0.5%. Volatility is a touch higher, with the VIX around 17 and change. And the 10-year Treasury yield is pushing higher again, around 4.73%. LPL Market Research's theme this morning is investors focus on execution in hyperscaler reports, which basically translates to the market is moving from pricing in promise to demanding proof. LPL notes that after a strong bounce yesterday, helped by a rebound in beaten down momentum and semiconductor names, investors got some encouraging signals from big tech. Microsoft's cloud business in Azure showed acceleration, and the company emphasized that demand continues to exceed supply as AI capacity ramps up. Amazon followed up after the close with strong results from AWS, their cloud provider, which helped ease concerns about whether these enormous AI investments can actually pay off. But the other side of the story is also important. The market is increasingly policing free cash flow. LPL notes that some companies are being pressed to defend open-ended AI spending, and the great earnings reports are sometimes getting sold rather than bought. And that's a sign expectations are high and investors are getting more selective. In LPL's market setup, U.S. equities were poised to build on Thursday's strength with chip makers providing leadership. In Europe, stocks were modestly higher, with technology shares helped by upbeat U.S. earnings takeaways, but inflation data kept rate hike expectations in focus. In Asia, markets rallied sharply overnight on renewed AI optimism. A standout was South Korea's KOSPI, which surged in historic fashion. LPL framed it as a sharp rebound from deeply oversold conditions after a volatile unwind. from a technical

0: standpoint, LPL highlighted that KOSPI's massive move came as buyers stepped in near its 200-day moving average, a classic area where markets often try to stabilize after a big decline. The bigger lesson for U.S. investors here, though, is crowded trades can unwind fast, and when positioning gets extreme, rebounds can be violent. So what does all this mean in plain English? Well, it means the market is still willing to believe in the AI-driven growth story, but the standard has gone up. Investors want to see that revenue growth holds up, margins don't collapse, and a credible plan for turning capital spending into cash flow. If we're moving into an execution market, leadership can broaden, and that's good news because it creates opportunities outside of the handful of mega-cap names that dominated maybe earlier in the cycle. Well, for your three key takeaways today, number one, in an execution market, quality matters more. And companies with those strong balance sheets and a clear earnings story tend to hold up better when investors start getting picky. Number two, watch those rates. With the 10-year yield near 4.7%, higher discount rates can pressure the most expensive growth stocks and favor those areas of the market with steadier cash flows. And number three, diversification is not just a slogan, it is a risk tool. When market leadership rotates, you want a portfolio built to handle more than one environment and not just the last one that might have worked. And for your fun fact, today's date in history, on July 31st in 1971, the astronauts from the Apollo 15 mission used the battery-powered lunar roving vehicle to drive on the moon for the very first time. And maybe if you need some out-of-this-world type service and help with your portfolio, give us a call over here at Rubicon Advisors. 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
1: 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To determine which strategies or investments may be suitable for you, consult your appropriate qualified professional prior to making a decision. International investing involves special risks such as currency fluctuation and political instability and may not be suitable for all investors. These risks are often heightened for investments in emerging markets. At the beginning of the day, oil opened up at $85 per barrel. Gold was down $4,097.40. Silver went down at $57,635. AT&T was up at $23.37. Altria up $69.49. Apple down $385. Best Buy went down at $86.66. Boeing was down $214.31. Caterpillar up at $813.49. Chevron up at $194.09. Coca-Cola went down at $87.79. Columbia Banking System down $31.14. Dutch Bros was up at $66.04. Exxon down $153.15. Ford Motor Company down $14.48. GE was up at $349.56. Home Depot down $331.98. Intel was up $91.97. Johnson & Johnson up $257.94, Lithia down $386.86, McDonald's up at $269.38, Microsoft was up $461.57, Nike down $41.72, Pepsi down $139.94, Starbucks down $105.13, Walmart was up at $111.48, and the Walt Disney Company was down $96.03. Again, the Dow Jones was up 52,353.44. The S&P 500 was up at 7,446.66. And the NASDAQ was up 25,153, 70.

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0: All righty, it's 9:12, and this quick weather update coming at you on KJO. Friday, July 31st, that is today, and it's 69 degrees currently, on the way to 98. A northwest wind this afternoon. Yeah, pretty toasty day for the third day at the Josephine County Fair, but we'll cool down tonight to about 57. A northwest wind on the way, and more of that wind throughout Saturday and Sunday. Cooler days ahead. 88 for Saturday's high, 87 and still sunny on Sunday, then on Monday, sun and a high of 94. Quick river update. As of this morning, the river level was holding steady at 1.21 feet. The flow rate, 1,220 cubic feet per second. Water turbidity level, 2 NTUs, and the temperature, 65 degrees.
2: KJO.

Mariah Carey's Emotions. Don't know how she sings that, but I mean, I'm a bass and she is definitely a soprano. So I physically could never. Anyway, I don't really want to. But what was I saying? What was I going to say? It's the third day of the Josephine County Fair. A lot of fun. Monster trucks. Oh, they are in town, my friend. Have you seen some of them? I got to see the werewolf one on Facebook, and I saw one that was given rides over on 6th Street, and not on the street, but right next to it. Anyway, it was really cool the other day. I was like, whoa, I didn't know you could do that. So I hope you get to go and see that. I hope you get to stop on by today from about noon until 3. Aaron Stone and I will be out there hanging out with you, having a grand old time. I am going to go track down some delicious fair food. I don't know about you, but that is one of my favorite things about the fair. So we're eating good today, my friend.

0: 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I am going to go track down some delicious fair food. I don't know about you, but that is one of my favorite things about the fair. So we're eating good today, my friend.
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Katrina and the Waves, Walking on Sunshine on KJO, streaming live over at KJO.com. Let us know if you have a birthday coming up or if you want to shout out a hometown hero. We are so

0: There's Brian Adams, Summer of 69. Have you been to our website recently? 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But you can purchase those tickets on our website, OAR Gavin DeGraw and Lisa Loeb. 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

0: Hootie and the Blowfish. Let her cry. Stop on in, my friend. We're at 888 Rogue River Highway. I've been itching to give away some crisp high fives, you know, so long as you drop off some non-perishable food for the Josephine County Food Bank. And if I catch you while you're doing it, I'll give you a crisp high five. So any non-perishable, unexpired food in particular right now, being the final day of Jelly July, I hope you drop off some jelly, some jam, marmalade even. ZZ Top, Cheap Trick, One Incredible Night. They're coming to the Bi-Mart Amphitheater August 13th, and KJO has your tickets. 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We'll announce our winners July 13th, only on KJO.
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0: It is 947, 72 degrees in South Grants Pass, and we have that iSpy Radio Show coming up this Sunday, and on the line to tell us all about it, Mark Anderson. Good morning, Mark. Happy Friday.
4: Yeah, happy Friday to you.
0: You have a heck of a show coming up, it sounds like, this weekend.
4: Yeah, we do. This is a show that's been kind of 16 years in the making. And our very first year, in 2011, the Republicans who had managed to get a tie in the House, after making sure they had somebody run in every single race, and they managed to not take over the House, they got it to a tie. So anything that was passed would require their approval. So at least some of them would have to vote for it. And what happened in that year was you had the Democrats planning long-term, and that's how they think, because you can do that when you get billions of dollars from various think tanks, especially ones that are funded by the government. You can do these kinds of long-term strategies. And they duked the then-Republicans in 2011 and 2012 to pass two bills. One created the coordinated care models, and the other one waived free market protections for them. They got rid of the antitrust law for the CTOs. Because what the CTOs did is they established monopolies in regions.
0: Okay.
4: And not too deep into the weeds there, but the Republicans were sold on passing those bills because they were told it was going to save all this money. And what their promise was, it was going to save $1 billion, $1.1 billion, $11 billion over 10 years. We have not gotten anywhere near that. We are not spending anywhere close to the amount of money that they were promised it would save. And
0: I see.
4: So fast forward to 2022, and the Oregon voters were duped into thinking that universal health care should be on the ballot or that it should be a constitutional right.
0: I will admit, out the gate, that sounds enticing, but there may be some other elements that folks don't recognize.
4: Oh, completely. Because what they said was, well, what that ballot measure did, and this is Measure 111 that passed back in 2022, what it established was a constitutional right to health care. And so now, because of that, the proponents argued, well, we have to move now to socialized medicine. And so the governor, who was also elected that year, Tina Kotek, appointed a board that would implement this. And so they are now in the final phases of this, having spent 2 years hatching the plan. And so they are getting ready to push forward with the next phase, but they just have to figure out a way to come up with the money. And that's the real kicker right now, is that what they are looking at doing is raising the employer payroll tax from its current 5.8% to increase that by 9.6. So that's the 15.4% now payroll tax. Your personal income tax, the current highest rate is 9.9. They're going to increase that by 10.1%. So you'd have a 20% maximum income tax here in Oregon.
0: I see.
4: Those two taxes alone are looking to raise $8.7 billion for the first one and $10.3 for the second one, so roughly 15 and change. The overall total new taxes would raise about $16.9 billion.
0: Gotcha.
4: That's the state contribution. And then it would require another $68 billion from the Fed. So a total of $85 billion per year. And remember, this started because Republicans were duped into voting for something that was going to save $1 billion a year. Save $1 billion. Now we're spending $85 billion per year.
0: The only thing stopping
4: it right now is the money. And so you have to listen to this week's show to find out where this stands and then what needs to absolutely happen to stop this.
0: Absolutely. And so before we get going, who are you speaking with on this topic this weekend?
4: Yeah, we're talking with Lisa Buttonmeyer. She's our kind of go-to expert on Oregon's crazy healthcare system. And we had her back on in June. And so this kind of continues that. But what

0: we're really examining now is now that this is, they've released the board has released their report, and we go through what it means for people.
1: Gotcha. Well, Mark, thank you for giving us the high sign. Have a great show. It's definitely a very important topic, and so folks kind of tune in. And if they want to follow along with your research, you always provide that as well.
0: Yeah, there will be a ton of research. You know, head to iSpyRadio.com/16-31/16-31.
1: Yeah, but about 16 years of research, sounds like.
0: Yes.
1: Man, oh, man. Well, have a great show. And again, we'll chat with you next weekend. Or week, rather.
0: All right, sounds great. Talk to you then.
1: All right, sounds good. Bye-bye. And there you go. Don't miss out on this weekend's iSpy Radio show, 7 o'clock p.m. coming up on Sunday.
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Crowded House, don't dream it's over. It's KJO, I'm Alex Bauer, and I am going to mosey. But I will see you in the future. In fact, I'll see you out at the Josephine County Fair with Aaron today. It's going to be a ton of fun. Hope you stop on by our booth. Say hiya. Howdy-do. And with that, I'll leave you with Alicia Keys here on KJO.

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Grants Pass's Variety Station. 74 degrees out there right now, and Deep Blue's update.

0: 38 special Caught Up in You on KJO, Grass Pass's variety station on this Josephine County Fair Friday, day number 3 of the festivities, and lots to come out and enjoy this afternoon and tonight. Yes, Monster X Tours in the grandstands. That'll be a lot of fun. And I'll be out there coming up after noon, so you can see me as well as Alex Bauer. Come by, say hi, enter to win concert tickets at the KJO booth.
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0: Ride Like the Wind to Christopher Cross on KJOE, your variety station on this Josephine County Fair Friday. Aaron Stone here. And a quick reminder now brought to you by the Friends of the Josephine County Fairgrounds, the annual Shoes for Kids Bunko fundraiser at the Fruitdale Grange coming up on Saturday, August 15th. 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Again, this reminder, thanks to the Friends of the Josephine County Fairgrounds. 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

Kelly Clarkson Breakaway on 99.7 KJO, getting close to 11. 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
2: Therese Crowley, gone to camp. President Trump convening his cabinet at the Woody Retreat of Camp David, Maryland, reporting Iran is doing very poorly in the war. But the FBI suspects Iran is launching cyber attacks, and maybe behind the attacks is some 40 muni water systems in Minnesota.
3: In Minnesota, there was a cyber attack, and they blame it on Iran. I don't think so. I blame it on Minnesota because they're grossly incompetent.
2: And declaring we have the strongest border in American history. No people across the southern border in 15 months. Earlier, commenting on the 60,000 migrants swarming the beaches of Ceuta, Spain from Morocco, telling Fox that's going to be us in 3 years if the Democrats get elected. The Democrat Socialist frontrunner for Wisconsin Governor Francesca Hong tells Fox she does not support defunding police or the Pentagon. 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

Passenger, let her go. 99.7 KHO. Go out to the Josephine County Fair this afternoon and say hi to myself, Aaron Stone, along with Alex Bauer. We'll be there. Here is Modern English.

0: Nothing quite like that old-time rock and roll, 99.7 1270 KJO, with the birthday shout-out link on our website. 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

0: Fleetwood Mac, Hold Me. It's 99.7 K-Joe, Grass Passes Variety Station on this Friday out at the Josephine County Fair. We'll be there this afternoon. Stop by, say hi, enter to win tickets to see Jack Johnson as well as Train. 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Click right there. If you know a hometown hero, we would love to hear about them and be able to honor them right here on the air.
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Three Doors Down, Here Without You, 99.7 KJO. Thank you for being here with me. And the Noon Report coming up in a matter of minutes. All the latest from the newsroom. 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It's your wildest dreams on KAJO.

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2: News. I'm John Saucier. 2 days after the United States resumed airstrikes on Iranian-backed targets in response to an attempted surprise ballistic missile attack on American forces, President Trump had a cabinet meeting at Camp David. Here's what he had to say.
3: Iran is doing very poorly, just in case you read incorrect stories. They're doing very, very poorly. They're having a hard time. They've been very dishonest. They've been very dishonorable to deal with.
2: Vice President J.D. Vance, he was also there. He highlighted early initiatives by the administration's newly formed task force to eliminate fraud.
4: We have identified $230 billion of fraud that's being perpetrated against the American people, and we have halted already $56 billion of that.
2: The vice president has been leading administration efforts to combat fraud affecting entitlement programs like Medicaid while actively monitoring alleged multi-billion dollar fraud schemes under investigation. 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
7: 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There are more than just green fire trucks. There are neighbors. Here is Alex Bauer.
8: Thanks, Aaron. Here's your look at local news. Grants Pass police continue searching for a domestic disturbance suspect. Dispatch was notified around 7:22 a.m. yesterday of a disturbance in the 1400 block of Northeast Meyer Drive. Police discovered the suspect had fled out the back door. After the investigation, officers established probable cause to arrest Anthony Teal, 36, for strangulation and menacing. The search continued for Teal in the area. He was then reported stealing a car at the corner of Northeast D Street and Beacon Drive. Teal had pulled the male driver out of his car, who attempted to keep control. With the victim driver hanging on, Teal hurriedly accelerated onto Northeast D Street. He then struck another motorist who had stopped after seeing the car theft. Teal sped backwards with the victim driver still being dragged from the vehicle, but who

0: soon able to free himself. Teal then fled the scene, and American Medical Response aided the victim driver. A Josephine County Sheriff's deputy located Teal near the railroad bridge on the Grants Pass Parkway. A traffic stop was attempted, but Teal eluded. The pursuit was terminated, and law enforcement lost sight of the suspect. While checking the Redwood Avenue area for Teal, law enforcement discovered an abandoned crash at Leonard Road and Willow Lane. Teal's whereabouts are unknown. He is described as a white male, 5'8", and between 170 and 200 pounds. He is bald, has green eyes, a beard, and is wearing a light gray shirt, black shorts, and black shoes. Do not approach Teal if you see him. Call 911 to report his location so law enforcement can take him into custody. In other news, Medford police are publicly identifying the suspect in yesterday's bank robbery that occurred around 2 p.m. at the Key Bank on East Barnett Road. Detectives have probable cause to arrest 44-year-old Anthony James Blank for the robbery. A search warrant has been executed at the suspect's residence. He was not home at the time of the warrant service. Officers are asking for the public's help in locating Blank. He's described as a white male with a medium build and light-colored hair. He was last seen wearing a white button-down shirt, surgical mask, and a baseball cap with a Taco Bell logo. He may be riding an electric scooter. If you see him or know where he is, call 541-770-4784. Josephine County Sheriff's deputies arrested a man on an out-of-county theft warrant and weapon charges following a traffic stop. Deputies pulled over a Honda CR-V at the corner of Cashmere Drive and Killenbeck Avenue Thursday at 9:52 a.m. The driver was stopped for making an illegal U-turn and having an unreadable month sticker on his license plate. He was identified as James Branson, and deputies found he was wanted out of the Eagle Point Police Department. Branson had a warrant out for his arrest, charging with him with misdemeanor theft in the second degree. He was also charged with two counts of felon in possession of a weapon. Despite Branson's threats, he was successfully transported to the Josephine County Adult Jail facility. Jail records show he was only lodged on one weapon possession charge and his warrant. A traffic stop outside a 7-Eleven resulted in the arrest of a man wanted for five separate warrants out of Grants Pass and Medford. An officer with Grants Pass Police pulled over a maroon Buick SUV Wednesday around 10:10 p.m. at 790 Southwest 6th Street. Upon contact with the driver, the officer observed indicators of impairment. The driver provided a false name, but was later determined to be Matthew Motes. Drug paraphernalia was observed in plain view inside the vehicle. With Motes' consent, he handed the officer the paraphernalia. Probable cause was gained for both methamphetamine and fentanyl possession. Motes was found to also be wanted on five warrants. One was out of the Jackson County Sheriff's Office for third-degree theft. The other four were from the Grants Pass Police Department for DUI, two counts of meth possession, and fentanyl possession. Police took Motes into custody, and he was lodged in jail. Further cited as well for misdemeanor driving while suspended and possession of both meth and fentanyl. His vehicle was impounded. An adult in custody was served with a secret indictment warrant Thursday night. James Jones' warrant had yet to be cleared. He was already lodged at the Josephine County Jail after being transported from Colorado Corrections. The warrant was served around 8:29 p.m. with five counts of encouraging child sexual abuse in the second degree against him. His identity was confirmed by his name, date of birth, and social security number. Jones remains in custody at 1901 Northeast F Street for the warrant. Grants Pass police responded early this morning to reported juveniles unattended in a vehicle, leading to the arrest of a woman wanted on two warrants. A call to dispatch around 2:22 a.m. reported there were children in the back seat of a gold Chevy Blazer outside the front sliding doors of Winco. The caller said a female subject in the vehicle was possibly under the influence and was slurring her speech. She was nodding off and on, and no paraphernalia was seen inside the vehicle. Officers arrived and contacted Alexandria Millwood in the Blazer, knowing she wasn't a juvenile but wanted on two warrants. One was out of the Grants Pass Police Department for a dangerous drugs charge. The other charged her with fraud out of the Siskiyou County Sheriff's Office in Yreka. Officers confirmed Millwood's identity and warrants and took her into custody. She was transported to the Josephine County Jail for lodging. And we have more local news coming up after this.
1: Did you know that since the 1970s, Josephine County has been without a publicly funded fire district in the unincorporated areas surrounding Grants Pass, leaving the job of fire and rescue services to private providers? Rural Metro has been proudly serving that since 1979. 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Fire District, essentially the same service area using the same firefighters, vehicles, and stations. 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Nearly every year, someone dies on the Rogue, usually without a life jacket. Please practice safety. 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
0: Local news continues here on KJO. Emergency crews were dispatched to a vehicle and pedestrian incident Thursday night. The Illinois Valley Fire District and American Medical Response reported to the traffic accident Thursday at 10:09 p.m. It had occurred at the intersection of Redwood Highway and Illinois River Road in Selma. One individual sustained non-life-threatening injuries and was subsequently transported for medical attention. The vehicle involved in the incident was not present at the scene upon the arrival of fire units. The Oregon State Police are currently conducting an investigation into the matter. In other news, officers with Grants Pass Police lodged a man for an out-of-county warrant Thursday after receiving a request that he leave a woman's residence. Dispatch was notified at 7:07 p.m. that the owner of the home in the 1800 block of Meat Art Lane wanted the suspect out of her home. She reported he did not live at the residence and nothing physical occurred, but when asked further questions, the woman said to, quote, just forget it, unquote, and hung up. Officers arrived at the scene. The woman was advised to confirm with officers she was okay, and the suspect was advised he was under arrest for a warrant out of the Washington County Sheriff's Office. He exited the residence and was taken into custody, but he believed he didn't have a warrant since he had received a text to report to the county courthouse in August. Officers proceeded to lodge him in the Josephine County Jail on his weapon offense warrant. After a two-day trial, Romualdo Angelo Bolero, 35, was convicted by a jury of attempted murder in the second degree and felon in possession of a firearm. According to the Jackson County District Attorney's Office, at sentencing, it was recommended to presiding Judge David Hopp that Bolero be sentenced to the maximum allowable sentence of 158 months in prison, the first 90 months of which to be served day for day, pursuant to Measure 11, with 3 years of post-prison supervision upon release. Judge Hopp followed the recommendation, sentencing Bolero to that maximum sentence. The conviction stems from a May 5, 2024 shooting near the Falcon Street entrance at the Colonial Mobile Estates in White City. Just after 11 p.m., the victim, who had been riding his bicycle home from Stop and Go, was approached by Bolero, who pointed a gun at him and fired 10 rounds, striking the victim twice, once in each of his forearms. Witnesses helped Jackson County Sheriff's Office deputies locate Bolero in the area, and investigators recovered the firearm he discarded as he fled. His fingerprints were found on the magazine, and casings at the scene were matched to the gun. Investigators could find no connection between Bolero and the victim, nor any reason why Bolero targeted him. At the time of the shooting, Bolero was on post-prison supervision and had only been out of prison for about a year for a 2017 stabbing of a separate, unrelated victim. The city of Rogue River has announced the third annual National Night Out event held at Rooster Park, 200 Pine Street, set for Tuesday, August 4th, from 6 p.m. to 8 p.m. Pizza, ice cream, and water will be provided. There will be a variety of community groups helping support and celebrate law enforcement, live music, and various law enforcement and first responder demonstrations. National Night Out is an annual community building campaign that promotes police community partnerships and neighborhood camaraderie to make neighbors feel neighborhoods safer, more caring places to live. The event enhances the relationship between neighbors and law enforcement by bringing them together under positive circumstances. Millions take part in National Night Out across thousands of communities from all 50 states, U.S. territories, and military bases worldwide on the first Tuesday in August. The city of Rogue River invites all citizens to bring their lawn chairs and be part of the event. And lastly, the 2026 Terrapin Roadshow is on its way to Rogue Community College this weekend. The Roadshow is a traveling outdoor concert series presented by Terrapin Crossroads with Paper Moon, reviving the spirit and community of the former San Rafael music venue founded by Phil Lesh of the Grateful Dead. The concert will be held in the Marjorie Holtzgang Concert Bowl at 3345 Redwood Highway this Saturday and Sunday. The doors open at 4 p.m., with the show starting at 5 p.m. Tickets for the event can be purchased by following the link on our website. Children ages 5 and under are free, and youth tickets are available for ages 6 to 16. The event will be held rain or shine. No outside food or beverages are allowed, and there will be no ins and outs, so please plan accordingly. And that is your look at local news here on KJO. I'm Alex Bauer reporting.
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2: 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It's affordable. Sunny and hot this afternoon. Could see 98 degrees. Tonight, mostly clear skies, low 57. Tomorrow, sunny and 88. Sunday, sunny, 87. Monday, sunny, warming back up to 94 degrees. Right now, a nice sunny, clear 83 here in South Grants Pass at KJO.

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3: Thank you, Aaron. Good afternoon, everyone. Dalton rushing in a three-run home run. Teoscar Hernandez added a solo shot, and the Dodgers beat the Seattle Mariners 6-2 last night. The Mariners fell to 23-33 on the road, where they haven't won a series since the end of May. They took the series opener 7-6, hitting five homers before dropping the final two games. Mariners are headed back home tonight to face the Minnesota Twins for a three-game series that will begin at 7:10. And in the first of several anticipated moves on load to unload veterans before Monday's trade deadline, the New York Mets have sent left-handed reliever A.J. Mitter to the Minnesota Twins for two minor leaguers, the teams announced today. By acquiring Mitter, who is slated to hit free agency this offseason, the Twins bolstered their relief corps that has ranked among the worst in majors this season as Minnesota makes a postseason push. You may see him tonight against the Mariners. Shohei Ohtani was absent from the Dodgers lineup Thursday night against the Mariners because of a lingering soreness in his left knee, the same one that's kept him from pitching for close to a month. Dodgers manager Dave Roberts described the decision as precautionary, just so it doesn't turn into something that we can't prevent, he said. And after a 5-2 win, that Ohtani will return to Friday's lineup against the Boston Red Sox. Rookie Daniel Susek hit a two-run home run and had three RBIs. Robbie Ray pitched six impressive innings to win his seventh straight decision and lead the San Francisco Giants to a 4-1 win over the Padres last night. The Padres saw their five-game winning streak snapped and dropped two games behind the final National League wildcard spot. Giants and the Padres are playing again tonight at 6:45. Peter Malnati shot a career-best 9-under-61 to tie a tournament record in the first round of the final Rocket Classic yesterday, giving him a two-shot lead. Ricky Fowler and Ryan Gerard shot 63s, putting them two shots back and one stroke ahead of Patrick Cantlay and Patrick Fishburne. However, today, Cameron Young and Patrick Cantlay top the leaderboard at 10-under-par. Ricky Fowler and Matt Wallace are a stroke back, tied for third. Malnati is 3-over today, now for 6-under for the tournament, tied for 12th and still on the course. With the concern of the status of receiver Ricky Pearsall's injured right knee, the San Francisco 49ers are turning to a familiar face, bringing back wideout Deebo Samuel to the place where he began his career. Sources reported late last night that the 49ers and Samuel have reached an agreement on a one-year deal that could be worth up to $7 million. And the New York Saints are signing wide receiver Christer Olave to a four-year extension worth up to $132 million, including $90 million guaranteed. The Saints confirmed the extension but did not disclose the terms of the deal. Olave's extension comes almost after a year of negotiations. And that to the minute, the latest sports news. I'm Chuck Benson reporting here on KAJO 99.7 FM, 1270 on the AM band and streamed at KAJO.com.
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The Power of Love, Huey Lewis in the News, 99.7 K-Joe. Come out and see us at the Josephine County Fair this afternoon. Yeah, we'll be there. Ricky, don't lose that number. It's Steely Dan.

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0: From Ireland, the band The Script, Break Even, 99.7, 1270 KJO, Grants Pass's variety station. Remember, steals and deals, they'll be replenished for the brand new month of August coming up 8 a.m. Monday. Yes, Monday morning. Get ready to grab those first come, first served incredible steals and deals. In the meantime, come out and see us at the Josephine County Fair. All kinds of fun to be had. And yeah, lunchtime. Have you eaten yet? Something for everyone out there at the fair.
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1: Fox News, I'm Tom Graham. Emergency crews responding to a fighter jet crash at a military base in Southern California. Fox's Natalie Chuck.
2: Officials are confirming to Fox that this is happening on Miramar, that Air Force base down there, the Marine Corps Air Station base. Reports of this crash started coming in around 10 o'clock this morning. It is believed to be an F-35.
1: Now, the pilot safely ejected. No word on a cause of the crash. Hamas has confirmed.

0: Armed, it will disarm as part of a newly announced Gaza peace deal. President Trump praising the agreement.
1: President Trump really underscoring the importance of this agreement with Hamas to disarm in Gaza, really saying it's basically a historic move and how difficult, unprecedented it's been to achieve. President Trump also saying that Israel is on board with the move.
0: Fox's Steve Harrigan. 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
3: Stocks are higher to finish July, with the NASDAQ up 0.9%, the S&P up about 0.5%, and the Dow adding 328 points. But even with today's bounce, the S&P 500 is still on track for a losing month, and the focus remains on rates, yields, and big tech earnings. Amazon is the headline winner, surging 15% after better-than-expected revenue and strong cloud growth, which is helping reinforce the AI spending story. The semiconductor ETF is also up more than 1%, led by Micron and AMD. Apple is moving the other way, down more than 9% after a revenue beat was offset by softer services results. That's a good reminder that even with solid earnings, they aren't always enough if investors are worried about margins or future growth. Bigger picture, bond yields are still the pressure point. The 10-year Treasury is up 4.7 or above 4.7%. The 30-year is near 5.26, and investors are watching whether higher yields start to weigh more heavily on valuations. So the takeaway for today is big tech earnings are still driving the market, but rising yields and inflation concerns are keeping this a volatile end to the month. I hope you have a great rest of your day, and this is Grayson Beck with Rubicon Advisors. 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

0: 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International investing involves special risks such as currency fluctuation and political instability and may not be suitable for all investors. These risks are often heightened for investments in emerging markets.
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4: All right, 844-484-3872, 844-4-THE-USA. 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From coast to coast. From sea to shining sea. Get in here on the program. If you do, you'll be like Senator Rick Scott joining us coming up on the show today and eager to chat with the senator about the efforts to pass the Save America Act, everything going on in the world today. Including what happens when you let a socialist run your country. That's what Spain is finding out right now. Spain, run by socialist Pedro Sanchez, a member of the Socialist Party, has been coddling and welcoming illegal foreign invaders into their country. And you know what that gets them? Another illegal foreign invasion. Images rocking the entire West, but certainly here in the United States of America. You're watching on social media as you're seeing tens of thousands of military-age males pouring across the Moroccan border into the Spanish region of Ceuta. And these guys pouring in, Ceuta rather, these guys pouring in by sea, swimming around the barriers, coming through the wall, coming in carrying bicycles and trash behind them. And then when they get in, Jim, you see in these images, there's street fights going on, literally fighting with the local populace, banging on windows, trying to climb up into these buildings. It's like a zombie apocalypse arriving in Spanish territory as suddenly a majority Catholic region, part of Spain, is now majority Muslim overnight as tens of thousands of people pour in. There aren't that many people in Ceuta to begin with. Ceuta's got 84,000 people in the city of Ceuta.

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6: Over the course of 2 successive years at the Munich Security Conference, Vice President J.D. Vance and subsequently the Secretary of State Marco Rubio did issue these warnings to Europe that they are on the path towards catastrophe. It's been a nightmare already, but it's not too late. They can turn back, but they're running out of time. This was not a message that was well received by Europe, especially when J.D. Vance arrived in the early days of this Trump administration with this message. Listen.
7: But while the Trump administration is very concerned with European security and believes that we can come to a reasonable settlement between Russia and Ukraine, and we also believe that it's important in the coming years for Europe to step up in a big way to provide for its own defense, the threat that I worry the most about vis-a-vis Europe is not Russia, it's not China, it's not any other external actor. And what I worry about is the threat from within, the retreat of Europe from some of its most fundamental values, values shared with the United States of America.
6: Yeah, values like their borders. Also, J.D. Vance, of course, went after them for their betrayals of freedom of conscience and freedom of speech and freedom of religion. Remember this? This idea that people could be arrested for praying silently, standing on a street corner?

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3: Wasn't just J.D. Vance who went off to Europe to tell them, hey, you better get your act together, you're collapsing, and we don't want to see that happen. Marco Rubio also brought this message to Europe this year in February with an amazing speech. Rubio has just been crushing it, too. Both of these guys. I love having J.D. Vance and Marco Rubio working alongside President Trump. They've just been all-stars. And here is Rubio in February on the value of protecting a nation's borders, in this case, Europe.
4: And in a pursuit of a world without borders, we opened our doors to an unprecedented wave of mass migration that threatens the cohesion of our societies, the continuity of our culture, and the future of our people. We made these mistakes together. And now, together, we owe it to our people to face those facts and to move forward to rebuild. Under President Trump, the United States of America will once again take on the task of renewal and restoration, driven by a vision of a future as proud, as sovereign, and as vital as our civilization's past. And while we are prepared, if necessary, to do this alone, it is our preference and it is our hope to do this together with you, our friends here in Europe. For the United States and Europe, we belong together. America was founded 250 years ago, but the roots began here on this continent long before. The man who settled and built the nation of my birth arrived on our shores carrying the memories and

0: This is the Texas nominally Republican senator, but recently fired by the good people of Texas, has continued to try and throw up roadblocks to the president having his attorney general in place. We've got a lot of updates on that story because a bunch has developed in the last 24 hours. We'll share it with you. So much more to get to all ahead on The Vince Show.
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3: Grants Pass Broadcasting, along with the Rogue Credit Union, salutes the devotion to their sport and their teammates demonstrated by young athletes and weekly salutes one of these fine young people. This week, Grants Pass Broadcasting and Rogue Credit Union salutes the Hidden Valley Mustang, Lawson O'Leary. Lawson has just completed his sophomore year and is an integral part of the Mustang baseball team and played this summer with the Grants Pass Nuggets Legion baseball team, performing as a pitcher and shortstop. Lawson, displaying a high baseball IQ, has 5 pitches he uses to challenge hitters with remarkable success. At shortstop, Lawson's mobility, either to his right or left, serves him well. And while at the plate, Lawson was hitting above 400 for the Nuggets. Although just going into his junior year, Lawson has his sights set on a junior college in Georgia, where he can also be a Mustang to play ball and study biology and history. Lawson credits his father, God, and his coaches for his baseball success. This week, Grants Pass Broadcasting and Rogue Credit Union recognizes our Athlete of the Week, Hidden Valley's Lawson O'Leary.
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1: I want to thank the fine people at Bon Charge.

0: also making that investment and looking forward to getting $1.5 trillion next year. People see now how important it is. We want to keep a safe country. We have to keep a safe country. And the good news is all of that equipment is made in the USA. So we're making it here. It's jobs. And each one of our defense groups are building literally at least 4 new massive plants as we speak, because we want them to do, we want them to move faster. We have the best equipment in the world, but we want them to move faster. We don't want to wait a year or a year and a half. We want to wait a week, maybe. So that's happening, and I think the results are very good.
1: The president fighting to get all of that passed. He needs that $1.5 trillion to reconstitute the military and help it for the future. That's what he's asking Congress for. He's asking Congress for quite a bit right now, including the Save America Act. How much energy is there to actually pass this thing? Is John Thune going to finally do something? Are we actually going to get this thing passed? I've got updates for you on that subject, on the United States senators who are on board. We'll be joined by a senator coming up on the program, Florida Senator Rick Scott, going to be with us on the show. Eager to talk to him about what the Senate's up to. Is he ready to skip vacation to do what's right for the American people? We'll talk about it all. It's all ahead on The Vince Show.
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2: News. I'm John Saucier. 2 days after the United States resumed airstrikes on Iranian-backed targets in response to an attempted surprise ballistic missile attack on American forces, President Trump holding a cabinet meeting at Camp David.
3: Iran is doing very poorly. Just in case you read incorrect stories, they're doing very, very poorly. They're having a hard time. They've been very dishonest. They've been very dishonorable to deal with.
2: The mayor of Seattle, Katie Wilson, apologizing to the public after her so-called communications failures in the aftermath of a deadly shooting earlier this week. She also announced that the police chief, Sean Barnes, has resigned.
4: Our after-action review of the city's communications with the public and the media revealed real gaps. Information could and should have gone out much faster through social media, the emergency alert system, the SPD blotter, and or an off-site press conference.
2: The shooting left three people dead, including two innocent bystanders, wounded four others, including a two-year-old child. America is listening to Fox News.
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3: Ed, you want your state, your country, to be run by a socialist? Ask the people of Spain how that is going. Not so well in Wisconsin right now. The leading candidate to become the Democrat nominee for governor is a full-blown socialist, commie, dues-paying member of the Democrat Socialists of America. And in fact, one of her opponents, the lieutenant governor of the state, Mandela Barnes, just dropped out this week and declared, "We all know who the nominee is going to be." He didn't say her name, but she is Francesca Hong. She is the leading candidate in Wisconsin among the Democrats to become the nominee. And this is amazing. You know, she's a commie. She's a commie. And she was just over on the Fox News channel being asked about this by Dana Perino, whether or not she still clings to all of these deranged views that she's expressed through the years. And one of the things you'll notice about the way she talks, and she's not alone in this, as they get closer to having to go through a general election, they will try and mute some of their more radical views or try to intellectualize them to make them seem like they're very highbrow and confuse you beyond understanding that they are merely agents of chaos who want to drive a wrecking ball through all law and order. For example, before I get to the Fox News interview, this clip's going around of Ms. Hong this week where she's asked, "Do you still want to defund the police?" And listen to the gobbledygook she cooks up to try and dance away from the answer, which is, yes, absolutely.
4: You once tweeted about defunding the police, and tonight you were asked whether you would sign that bill to defund the police, and you said no.
5: If anyone's been defunding the police, it's been Robin Voss and the Republicans who have not been adequately funding shared revenue, and you have seen that local governments have had to make very difficult decisions, and I believe that as governor, that...
3: I love the...

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0: So while you and I for the last 48 hours have been talking about the invasion of Spain by all of these Moroccan invaders, here's how CBS was covering it this morning. They said, well, think of the invaders. Maybe there's a good reason they're invading. And also, they had to swim like 10 miles. No, they didn't. Ceuta is, it borders. Borders Morocco. What are these people talking about?
1: We just got a statement from the Prime Minister of Spain who says that they're speeding up repatriation of the migrants who have entered Ceuta irregularly since yesterday. But, and we should note that a country has the right and the obligation to control its borders. But when you watch thousands of people like you're watching here on your screens,
2: right,
1: willing to risk their death, willing to risk drowning just for the chance of a better life, it's also worth asking, what are they running from?
3: Right, and in this part of Spain, Ceuta, this is like a 10-mile swim
1: right
3: as well. So imagine the degree of danger involved. Look at these little kids on floaters out there.
1: You have to think to yourself, no one wakes up and says,

0: Today I want to risk my life swimming to another country.
1: Yeah.
0: People only do that when they feel the alternative is
2: worse. Absolutely. Desperation.
3: Right, yeah, oh my goodness. They're just first of all, thank you to MRC for pulling it. Everything about that little burp of a segment was them making excuses for a full-blown invasion. Look at the children, she says. By the way, on screen, not a child to be seen. Adult men, like, just swimming into the country around border fence. They didn't swim 10 miles. They swam, like, 50 feet in some cases. I don't know. What is she talking? 10 miles, to be clear, I think she's trying to say the distance between Ceuta, Morocco, and mainland Spain across the Strait of Gibraltar. I think she sort of like half looked at a map and she was like, oh yeah, it's like 10 miles away. It's not 10 miles away. You don't even know anything. But it did take an hour to do her makeup this morning, and she is sitting in an air-conditioned studio and a camera is rolling, and you've got to believe her because she's on television. I don't know. Barry Weiss, get control of your morning show. What, I don't know what that was. And then probably the most offensive thing about it is the fact that they're like, well, you just have to really, you have to put yourself in the shoes of the invaders. They're not even wearing shoes. They're just running into Spain and invading. You know where I'm thinking about this? I'd like to protect my country. I'd like to protect my borders. And I'd like to see that as a warning sign, an unfortunate warning sign that we have to protect ourselves. That's the way an American news outlet should take it. In fact, we're going to talk to a U.S. senator coming up in just a moment. We'll ask him about this. Rick Scott, ahead on the program.
4: Vince Colony.
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2: Fox News, I'm Tom Graham. Hamas confirming it will disarm as part of a Gaza peace deal announced by President Trump.
3: If you go 4 months ago, 5 months ago, a deal like that would have been impossible. So it's a big step for the Middle East, and people are really impressed by it.
2: Now, as part of the deal, Israel will have to end its strikes and withdraw from the Gaza Strip. Israeli leaders have not officially commented on the deal brokered by the Trump administration. California will soon have one of the highest state minimum wages in the country. Fox's Kristen Goodwin in L.A.
4: California Governor Gavin Newsom revealing the state's minimum wage will increase to $17.40 an hour on January 1st of 2027, up from $16.90.
2: That's more than twice as high as the federal minimum wage, which has been in place for quite some time at $7.25 an hour. 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
0: Vince Colonnais.

0: that's going to be a talking point.
1: Yep.
0: For the midterms.
1: Yep.
0: Because when you look at what happened to Spain, they don't know what to do. And it's happening again today. They're coming in by the tens of thousands. They're just invading the country. And what that is weak law, bad management, but very liberal law. They passed a couple of laws, and people read. You know, people are smart. They read from other countries, and they swam that 3-mile swim, or however they got in, but nobody's seen anything like it. That will look good compared to what's going to happen to the United States.
1: Yep.
0: The biggest thing, the worst thing that Biden did is allowing 25 million people into our country.
1: Yeah, your parents would have to be cousins for you to elect these kinds of freaks to run the operation here in the United States of America, you know? That's the only way that would happen. You got to keep them far away from power. You can't let the images that we're seeing in Spain come back to the United States of America. You can't let that happen. You got to stop that from happening, and we'll fight like crazy to keep that from happening. This coming week, I should tell you, a little programming note for you. The Colonnade family is going to take a vacation, and you're going to have a fine suite of guest hosts who are going to join you to carry this banner on, to fight for this country, to fight, yes, for the Save America Act, election integrity. Don't you worry. I'm leaving you in good hands. Producer Jim's going to make sure it all goes so smoothly. He's very good at this. You'll hear from him next week. We've got all sorts of great fill-ins on the podcast as well. Check that out sometime, rumble.com/Vince. And when I get back, I will report to you on everything I've discovered. As always, can't wait to talk to you again on The Vince Show.
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3: Fox News, I'm John Saucier. A couple days after the U.S. resumed airstrikes on Iranian-backed targets in response to an attempted surprise ballistic missile attack on American forces, President Trump spoke during a cabinet meeting at Camp David.
4: Iran is doing very poorly, just in case you read incorrect stories. They're doing very, very poorly. They're having a hard time. They've been very dishonest. They've been very dishonorable to deal with.
3: Spain's dealing with the fallout from a massive border rush of tens of thousands of migrants. Tennessee Senator Bill Hagerty telling Fox Business this is a preview of what could happen to the United States if Democratic socialists take charge.
5: This Socialist Workers Party in Spain, a leftist socialist organization, is taking control of that country. This is what you get. A liberal judiciary. This is what you get. It's an invitation to these people to overrun their country. I think all of Europe should be on alarm.
3: Spanish authorities say that half of these people have now been deported. America's listening to Fox News.
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Aaron Stone back with you. 97 degrees out there. And right.

0: Queen, Crazy Little Thing Called Love on KJO, your variety station. Aaron Stone, yeah, I was out there at the Josephine County Fair a little bit ago this afternoon, along with Alex Bauer. Had a great time out there seeing people, some familiar faces and meeting some new ones. Always a great tradition being out there at the fair. Our crew is going to be there into the evening, so you can stop by. Make sure you drop your name in the box. Enter to win those concert tickets at the Josephine County Fair under the Farmer's Tent with KJO.
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0: Kim Carnes, Betty Davis Eyes on 99.7 KJO, your variety station. Aaron here with you. 99 degrees is what we have out there right now. 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

Toby Gray, 99.7 KJO on this Friday with the Josephine County Fair. So much fun for everyone in the family. You gotta be out there. Enjoy it to the fullest. Local news, up to date, the 5 o'clock report coming up in minutes. 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
2: News. I'm Carmen Roberts. The Justice Department moves to dismiss the criminal case against Olympian David Hearn for allegedly vandalizing the reflecting pool. The court filing today shows that the DOJ admits the damage was the result of flawed installation. President Trump orders fresh attacks on Iran as he tries to get Tehran to surrender. Fox's Steve Harrigan is in Tel Aviv.
3: Here in the region, we've gotten back into that rhythm of attacks, one side striking the other, the next night the other side striking. Multiple drone attacks targeting U.S. bases in Kuwait. No casualties reported.
2: Officials say the new attacks may begin as soon as this weekend and last a few days. And in Arizona, the Pima County Sheriff's Department releases two ransom notes, hoping someone will identify the author from the note's unique handwriting style. 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